Assalamu alaikum. It's 8 a.m. This is Bangladesh Betar broadcasting on the morning of Friday, the 24th of Ashin, the 27th of

playgrounds in every unit to ensure sports-friendly environment for children. Dhaka signs 15-year deal with Dubai-based port operator DP World to modernize new mooring container terminals at Chattogram Port. President calls for ensuring due respect and dignity of the freedom fighters. The government decides to establish police academy at Jungle Salimpur, modeled after Sardar, says Home Minister. Prison riots in Mexico kill at least 10. And Bangladesh take on Afghanistan in lone test cricket match in the United Arab Emirates today. Prime Minister Tariq Rahman has instructed the authorities to establish playgrounds in every union across the country to ensure a healthy, beautiful and sports-friendly environment for children, adolescents and young people. He gave the directives at a meeting in this regard held at the Secretariat yesterday. The Prime Minister also instructed the authorities to establish at least 1,000 playgrounds across the country within the next 2 months. He instructed both the city corporations of Dhaka to ensure at least one playground for every 2 to 3 wards. In the meeting, the discussions were held on making 40 playgrounds in Dhaka North City Corporation and 90 in South City Corporation suitable for sports and launching regular sporting activities there by December. The meeting also stressed making the existing Upajila stadiums operational and suitable for sports, recovering occupied playgrounds, and introducing regular sports and sports club activities in every educational institutions. Prime Minister Tariq Rahman has urged global logistics giant DP World to invest in Bangladesh in various sectors, particularly in free trade zones and rail-based inland container depots, to help expand the country's trade and logistics infrastructure. The Prime Minister made the call when a delegation led by DP World Board Chairman Issa Karim met him at the Secretariat yesterday. During the meeting, they discussed ways to expand trade and investment between Bangladesh and the United Arab Emirates, develop port management and logistics sectors, and advance various issues of mutual interest. The both sides also discussed the 15-year concessions agreement signed between Bangladesh and the DP World for the operation and modernizations of the Chattogram Container Terminal. Under the agreement, DP World will operate and maintain the Chattogram Container Terminal and its overflow container yard. The partnership is expected to help modernize the terminal, enhance operational efficiency, and further strengthen Bangladesh's port and logistics infrastructure. Meanwhile, Dhaka has signed a 15-year agreement with the Dubai-based logistics company DP World for the operation and maintenance of the new mooring container terminal NCT of Chattogram Port. The public-private partnership PPP agreement has formally signed at the Invest Bangladesh Auditorium in the capital yesterday. Speaking on the occasion, Road Transport and Bridges Minister and Shipping Minister Sheikh Rubiul Alam said, "Through this agreement, the potential of the Chattogram port will be upgraded for international standards." President Mirza Fakhrul Islam Alamgir has called for ensuring due recognition and dignity for the genuine freedom fighters while preserving the true history and upholding the glory of the Liberation War. He made the call when a 12-member delegation of Bangladesh Muktijuddha Shangshad Central Command Council, led by its convener Bir Muktijuddha Naim Jahangir, paid a courtesy call on him at Bangabhavan yesterday. The president said, "The nation remembers the sacrifice and contributions of the freedom fighters with deep respect," adding that it's the responsibility of the state to preserve their honor and dignity and ensure the preparations of the appropriate list of genuine freedom fighters and their recognition. He also said, "Everyone must remain responsible and cautious in preserving and presenting the history of the Liberation War."

0: so that no confusion or ambiguity is created. Meanwhile, a delegation of the UK of the United Kingdom All-Party Parliamentary Group APPG on Bangladesh, led by Afsana Begum, chair of the APPG and British Member of Parliament of Bangladesh origin, paid a courtesy call on President at Bangabhavan yesterday. At that time, President called upon visiting UK lawmakers to play a role in strengthening relations between the parliaments of the two countries and increasing investment. Home Minister Salahuddin Ahmad has said the government has decided to set up two army camps in the hilly areas near the Rohingya camps in Cox's Bazar to curb abductions and other crimes. The camps will be established at Nuakhalipara and Rangikhali under the 10th Infantry Division based in Ramu. He said this while talking to reporters after the separate meetings at the Secretariat yesterday. The minister said abductions frequently occur in the hilly areas of Rangikhali and Nuakhalipara, where people are taken to the hills and ransom is demanded. The government has also decided to reconstruct damaged sections of the barbed wire fencing outside the Rohingya camps, the Home Minister added. Regarding Jungle Salimpur, he said, various decisions have been taken to bring the government land there under proper management. The Home Minister also said a police academy model on the Sharda Police Academy will be established there. This is Bangladesh Betar giving you the news. A prison riot in Mexico's violent hit state of Sinaloa has left 9 inmates and 1 visitor dead. The state security office said 16 other inmates were injured in Thursday's incident. The United States has suspended Microsoft, Abode, and several major IT outsourcing firms from a key green card program while launching investigations into 9 leading universities. The Trump administration said the move aims to prevent fraud and protect American jobs as it tightens restrictions on skilled foreign workers. Cricket and the lone test between Bangladesh and Afghanistan will start at the United Arab Emirates today. The match is scheduled to start at 12 Bangladesh time at the Sheikh Zayed Cricket Stadium at Abu Dhabi. Meanwhile, the first one-day international of the 3-match series between Bangladesh women and host Australian women will take place at Brisbane today. The match is scheduled to begin at 9:50 a.m. Bangladesh time at Allen Border Field. The second ODI will take place on next Sunday, while the third and the last one will be on the next Wednesday at the same venue. And finally, weather. Forecast fell till 1 this afternoon says there is no inland river port warning and no signals to be hoisted. Now to end the news, here again the main points. Prime Minister Tariq Rahman directs to establish playgrounds in every union to ensure sports-friendly environment for children. Dhaka signs 15-year deal with Dubai-based port operator DP World to modernize new mooring container terminals at Chattogram Port. President calls for ensuring due respect and dignity of the freedom fighters. The government decides to establish police academy at Jungle Salimpur, modeled after Sardar, says Home Minister. Prison riots in Mexico kill at least 10. And Bangladesh take on Afghanistan in the lone test cricket match in United Arab Emirates today. And that's the end of the news. Our next bulletin will be at 9 this morning in Bangla.
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2: Dear listeners, welcome to the program Let's Speak English of Bangladesh Betar. This is SM Rafiqul Islam, your host, and I'm very happy to have you here today. I'm sure you all are well and good and feeling very positive with all your heart. Today, in this episode, we are going to talk about a very important topic, the pressure of marks versus skills. In this program, we will listen to a conversation and discuss a number of words, vocabulary related to the topic. Dear listeners, before listening to the conversation, let's have a brief discussion on the topic titled The Pressure of Marks versus Skills. Dear listeners, decades marks have been the most visible measures of a student's ability. Report cards, rankings, and percentages have shaped self-worth, parental pride, and future opportunities. Yet, as classrooms prepare students for a rapidly changing world, an uncomfortable question is being asked: are marks enough? In today's knowledge-driven, technology-powered economy, employers and educators alike are recognizing a growing gap between academic performance and real-world readiness. A student may score high in examinations, yet struggle to communicate ideas, work in a team, or solve practical problems. On the other hand, many average students show creativity, leadership, and adaptability skills that are increasingly valued beyond their classroom, especially in the job market. Marks reward memory, speed, and examination techniques. Skills reflect understanding, application, and attitude. Critical thinking, communication, collaboration, emotional intelligence, and digital literacy cannot be achieved fully in a 3-hour examination. These competencies are developed over time through discussions, projects, failures, and reflection, not rote learning alone. How can we deny the fact that the pressure to score has taken a toll on a student's well-being? Anxiety, fear of failure, and comparison culture are now common across age groups. When marks become the only indicators of success, learning turns into a race rather than a journey. In contrast, skill-based learning encourages curiosity, confidence, and resilience qualities that help students to face uncertainty and challenges. This does not mean marks are irrelevant. Academic assessment remains important to ensure discipline, foundational knowledge, and accountability. However, when marks dominate the narratives, they overshadow other forms of intelligence and talent. Nowadays, what we see, the education system around the world are slowly responding by introducing project-based learning, continuous assessment, and competency-based evaluation. The good news is our national education policy is trying to echo this shift by encompassing holistic development over rote learning. The focus is gradually moving towards what students can do with what they know, rather than how much they can recall. Ultimately, marks may open doors, but skills determine how far one goes. Dear listeners, we have just listened to some amount of details about the topic, the pressure of marks versus skills. Now, let's listen to the conversation with great attention.
3: Have you ever felt that students are under too much pressure to get high marks?
2: Definitely, Tafi. In many education systems, marks are treated as one of the most important indicators of a student's ability.
3: But do you think marks accurately represent how capable a student really is?
2: Not always. Marks can show how well a student performed in a particular examination, but they don't necessarily measure creativity, communication, leadership, problem solving, or practical ability.
3: That's what I find frustrating. Someone might get excellent marks by memorizing information, but that doesn't necessarily mean they can apply that knowledge in real-life situations.
2: Exactly. Academic performance is definitely important, but education should involve much more than memorizing information or examinations.
3: Then why do students feel so much pressure to get high marks?
2: There are several reasons. Parents may have high expectations, schools may emphasize examination results, and the students may compare themselves with their classmates.
3: Social media probably makes comparison even worse.
2: Definitely. Students constantly see other people's achievements and may feel that they are falling behind.
3: Sometimes even a small difference in marks can make students feel like failures.
2: That's unfortunate, because a person's academic result doesn't define their entire potential.
3: But should we completely ignore marks?
2: No, I wouldn't say that. Marks still have value. They can indicate whether a student understands certain academic concepts, and a good results can be important for university admission or scholarships.
3: So the problem isn't marks themselves, it's placing too much importance on them.
2: Exactly. Marks are one measure of achievements, but they shouldn't be the only measure.
3: Then what kinds of skills should students develop alongside academic knowledge?
2: Communication skills are extremely important. Students should learn how to express their ideas clearly, listen to others, and communicate effectively.
3: I would also include critical thinking.
2: Absolutely, you are right. Critical thinking allows people to analyze information, question assumptions, evaluate evidence, and make informed decisions.
3: What about creativity?
2: Creativity is definitely essential. The ability to generate original ideas and approach problems from different perspectives can be very valuable in almost every career.
3: Problem solving seems important as well.
2: Definitely. In real life, problems rarely come with multiple choice answers. People need to identify problems, consider possible solutions, and decide what to do.
3: That's something examinations don't always measure.
2: Exactly. Practical experience can teach lessons that cannot always be learned from textbooks.
3: So, should schools give students more opportunities to work on projects and practical activities?
2: I think so. Projects, presentations, teamwork, research, internships, and extracurricular activities can help students develop skills alongside academic knowledge.
3: Teamwork is especially important because most professional environments require people to collaborate.
2: That's true. A person might have excellent academic knowledge, but if they cannot communicate or cooperate with others, they may struggle in a professional environment.
3: I think another important skill is adaptability.
2: Absolutely. The world of work changes constantly because of technology, globalization, and new industries. People need to continue learning and adapt to changing circumstances.
3: So perhaps education should focus on preparing students for lifelong learning rather than just helping them pass examinations.
2: Precisely. Once students graduate, they will encounter situations where there is no textbook telling them exactly what to do.
3: Then they'll need to rely on their knowledge, judgment, and skills.
2: Exactly. That's why both academic knowledge and practical skills matters.
3: What would you say to a student who is extremely stressed about getting perfect marks?
2: I would tell them to take their studies seriously, but not allow marks to become their entire identity. They should focus on learning rather than simply chasing numbers.
3: That's difficult when everyone around you keeps asking, "How many marks did you get?"
2: It can be difficult, but students should remember that academic results represent a particular period of their education, not the full story of their future.
3: So, if you had to choose between marks and skills, which one would you choose?
2: Dear listeners, we have just listened to the conversation. Now we will actually go for making sentences with some number of vocabulary related to the topic. I would like to ask Taffy to make a sentence with academic performance.
3: Academic performance is influenced by a student's understanding, preparation, study habits, and examination skills.
2: Okay, that's a nice sentence. And what about practical skills? Can you make a sentence with that?
3: Practical skills allow students to apply theoretical knowledge to the real-world situations.
2: Now the question comes with critical thinking. Okay, can you make a sentence with critical thinking?
3: critical thinking helps students evaluate information instead of accepting every claim without question.
2: Dear listeners, we are about to end our program, and thank you very much for your kind listening. Talk to you soon. Bye-bye.

0: Assalamu alaikum. 9:30 p.m. This is Bangladesh Betar. The news read by Mir Akramuddin Ahmed. First, the headlines. Government takes long-term initiative to enhance country's capabilities in international aviation. 35 new aircrafts are set to join Biman Bangladesh Airlines fleet. Government wants to implement dedicated roadside cycle lanes in country similar to those in developed countries, says Finance and Planning Minister, while inaugurating country's first cycle track at Pathanga in Chattogram. Commerce and Industries Minister stresses for preserving tradition of peaceful coexistence among people of all faiths. Drug-free society can be built through sports, comments State Minister for Information and Broadcasting. South African human rights activist Navi Pillai gets this year's Nobel Peace Prize. And Bangladesh were 317-8 in their first innings at stumps on first day of long test cricket match against Afghanistan in Abu Dhabi. Now, the details. The government has taken a long-term initiative to enhance the country's capabilities in international aviation. As part of the initiatives, 35 new aircrafts are set to join Biman Bangladesh Airlines fleet. After the agreement to buy 25 new airplanes with Boeing of the United States, this time the government has also signed an agreement to buy 10 new airplanes with Airbus of Europe. This will increase passenger capacity, create opportunities to launch flights to new destinations, and increase competition on international routes. Finance and Planning Minister Amir Khusro Mohammad Chowdhury inaugurated the country's first bicycle track on the Pathanga Airport Road in Chattogram today. The 3.5-kilometre track, built by the Chattogram City Corporation, is reserved exclusively for cyclists. At the inauguration, the minister said, dedicated bicycle lanes exist alongside almost every road in the developed countries, and the current government aims to implement this concept in the country as well. Mentioned that the urban life is increasingly becoming centered around residential buildings and apartments, he said it is essential to create environments sustainable for walking, running, physical exercise to break away from this trend. Later, speaking as the chief guest at a reception for meritorious students at Chattogram Collegiate School, the finance minister said, conventional education alone is insufficient to keep pace with the changing world. The students need to possess technical knowledge, the ability to learn through digital methods, and an understanding of artificial intelligence. Commerce, Industries and Textiles and Jute Minister Kandakar Abdul Muqtadir has stressed for preserving the country's tradition of religious harmony, mutual respect and peaceful coexistence among people of all faiths. He made the remarks of the chief guest at a view exchange meeting and grand distribution program organized on the occasion of the Sharadiya Durga Puja at the conference room of Sylhet City Corporation today. The Commerce Minister said the government remained committed to ensuring that people of all religions could celebrate their religious festivals peacefully and without hindrance. At the program, he handed over grants of 40,000 taka each to representatives of 85 Durga Puja mandops in the city. State Minister for Information and Broadcasting Yasir Khan Chowdhury has said a drug-free society can be built through sports. He said this while addressing the final match of the Arafat Rahman Koko Memorial Mini Football Tournament as the chief guest at the playground of Kharwa Banugram Government Primary School in Nandahilli Upazila, Amman Singh today. The State Minister for Information and Broadcasting said, to build Bangladesh first and keep the country's youth away from drugs and crime, they must be encouraged to take part in sports. He said the development of sports could help shape the younger generation into physically and mentally healthy, capable and competent citizens. The World Post Day 2026 was observed in the country as elsewhere in the globe. The theme of the day this year was Integrated Postal Network, Limitless Possibilities. the Department of Posts has undertaken various week-long programs across the country marking the day. A discussion meeting was held at the postal building at Agargaon, the capital, today. Speaking as the chief guest, Posts and Telecommunications Division Secretary Bilkis Jahan Rimi said the postal department is being modernized and transformed into a technology-driven entity to keep pace with the technological advancements and expansion of e-commerce. Meanwhile, as part of the World Post Day program, regular postal services, excluding savings bank operations, was provided today, and it will continue tomorrow at offices of the postal department at all levels. Alongside this, Postal Service Week began today. To mark Postal Service Week, letter festivals, philatelic exhibitions and postal service fairs have been organized at various universities across the country. The countdown for Durga Puja, the largest religious festival of the country's Hindu community, will begin with celebration of Mahalaya across the country tomorrow. Mahalaya marks the ending of Pitripakho and beginning of Devipakho. The Hindus will remember and pay homage to their late ancestors by performing puja and offering robes to Brahmins. Various religious and cultural ceremonies will be organized at temples, including the capital Dhaka, marking Mahalaya that heralds the advent of goddess Durga. Dhakeshwari National Temple will host a series of cultural and religious programs in the dawn on the day. Meanwhile, the government extended the Durga Puja holiday to 3 days in executive order in response to long-standing demands from the Hindu community. This is Bangladesh Betar, giving you the news. Bangladesh has strongly condemned recent Houthi attacks on civilian infrastructures in Saudi Arabia, including airports. The Foreign Ministry, in a statement today, said the attacks violate international law and threaten innocent lives and regional stability. Bangladesh expresses full solidarity with the government and people of Saudi Arabia. Bangladesh also called for an immediate end to the attacks. Former United Nations Human Rights Chief Navanatham Novi Pillai has been announced as the winner of this year's Nobel Peace Prize for efforts to promote peace and international law. The Norwegian Nobel Committee announced the award today. Pillai began her career as a lawyer in South Africa, where she challenged deep-rooted racial discrimination. Announcing the award, Norwegian Nobel Committee Chair Jorgen Watne-Friend said Pillai had significantly expanded the scope and impact of international law. He added that she had helped pave the way for a more comprehensive global legal order, demonstrating exceptional courage. Franis also said Pillai's commitment to justice and human dignity was a source of hope and inspiration for all those working towards a more peaceful world. Cricket and Bangladesh scored 317 for 8 in their first innings against Afghanistan at the end of the opening day of the long test in the United Arab Emirates today. The second day's play will start tomorrow at 12 p.m. Bangladesh time. Meanwhile, host Australia defeated Bangladesh by 7 wickets in the first match of the 3-match Women's ODI series at Brisbane in Australia today. And Bangladesh won both men's and women's categories of the President's Cup International Target Ball Championship in Kathmandu of Nepal. Bangladesh, Bhutan, India, Nepal and Sri Lanka participated in the tournament from 6 to 8 October. In the women's final, Bangladesh defeated India by 10-3 to clinch the championship title. Bangladesh's Pehli Chakma was named the best player of the tournament in the women's category. Meanwhile, the men's final could not be completed due to rain. As a result, both teams, Bangladesh and India, were declared joint champions. Bangladesh's Ubaching Marma was named the best player of the tournament in the men's category. Finally, weather and forecast. Valentine Vaughan tonight says there are chances of rain and thunder showers with temporary west or northwesterly, gusty or squally wind at a speed of 45 to 60 km per hour over the regions of Rangpur, Bogura, Tangail, Mamensing, Dhaka, Faridpur, Kumila and Silhet. River ports in these areas are to hoist cautionary signal number 1. To end the news, the main points again. Government takes long-term initiative to enhance country's capabilities in international aviation. 35 new aircrafts are set to join Biman Bangladesh Airlines fleet. Government wants to implement dedicated roadside cycle lanes in country, similar to those in developed countries, says Finance and Planning Minister while inaugurating country's first cycle track at Pathanga in Chattogram. Commerce and Industries Minister stresses for preserving tradition of peaceful coexistence among people of all faiths. Drug-free society can be built through sports, Commerce State Minister for Information and Broadcasting. South African human rights activist Navi Pillai gets this year's Nobel Peace Prize. And Bangladesh were 317-8 in the first innings at Stumps on first day of long test cricket match against Afghanistan in Abu Dhabi. That's the end of the news. Our next bulletin will be at 11 p.m. in Bangla.
1: Now here's the news commentary written by Alhamra Islam and read by Sheikh Tashdeed Ahmed. Childhood, adolescence and youth are precious parts of every human life. It is not only a time for receiving education, but also for physical and mental growth. But it is shocking that playgrounds in the country are gradually in decline, being grabbed or used for other purposes. Realizing the necessity of playground, Prime Minister Tariq Rahman has instructed the authorities to establish playgrounds in every union across the country to ensure a healthy, beautiful and sports-friendly environment for children, adolescents and young people. He also instructed the authorities to establish at least 1,000 playgrounds across the country within the next 2 months. The Prime Minister instructed the Dhaka North and Dhaka South city corporations to ensure at least one playground for every 2 to 3 wards. He instructed the authorities to make 40 playgrounds in Dhaka North city corporation and 90 in Dhaka South city corporation. He also stressed expanding opportunities for sports for the physical and mental development of the next generation and keeping the playgrounds open to all. The Prime Minister's directive to expand number of playgrounds across the country for children and adolescents is very pleasing in the perspective of their physical and mental growth. This is also in line with his party BNP's election manifesto, which pledged to establish at least one playground in every union. Children and adolescents make up 1/3 of the country's population. It is no denying that their primary goal is acquiring education, but their broader purpose encompasses sports, cultural and other creative activities, which are the lifeline as those qualities develop sense of discipline, perseverance, dutifulness and patriotism in them. So more youth, including children, will be engaged in sports and cultural activities, and more likely they will acquire sound health and mentality. But it is frustrating that absence of strong family bondage and lack of sport and cultural activities make youth aloof from healthy social environment, which may invite the youth and adolescents to several evil activities like addiction in narcotics and online gambling. Another threat to students is smartphone attraction, which interfere with their daily lives, studies and social life. Overuse of smartphones is posing challenges to mental well-being, concentration and interpersonal relationships. Only because of absence of playing opportunities in the fields, they are increasingly getting dependent on electronic gadgets where excessive screen exposure is causing them serious physical and mental health hazards. Based on those points, there is no hesitation to say that only the absence of playgrounds is now taking a heavy toll on children, putting their future in jeopardy. And to save the children and adolescents from a dark future, it is important to arrange a facility that is helpful for their physical and mental growth, and one of which is providing sufficient number of playgrounds for them. The alarming issue is many government and private primary secondary schools across the country now operate without playgrounds. Moreover, many of the existing playgrounds are occupied by various clubs, denying free access for children and teenagers to play, and in many cases, those playgrounds are rented out for various fairs and events. Under this circumstance, the Prime Minister's initiative to establish playgrounds in phases in all 4,599 unions across the country is encouraging. According to the decision, a sports officer in each upazila will be appointed to ensure proper maintenance of the playgrounds and regular sporting activities. We hope all the initiatives by the government will preserve all playgrounds across the country and build a healthy, beautiful and sports-friendly generation within the next 5 years. And that is the end of the news commentary.
2: বাংলাদেশ বেতার ঢাকা অনুষ্ঠান মানে এখন আপনাদেরকে শোনাব লালন গীতি প্রথম শিল্পী মোহাম্মদ ইউসুফ ইমাম